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1: Buried with the dead, the Iliad perhaps served as a cheat code for a more comfortable afterlife. Dolgunov wonders if carrying the epic poem was a deliberate strategy to secure entry into the Greek underworld, effectively sidestepping the torturous trials of Egyptian mythology. For these individuals, a Hellenic identity wasn't just for this world. It was an eternal upgrade, offering a smoother path and higher status in the great beyond.
0: 죽은 자들과 함께 매장된 호메로스의 일리아스는 아마도 더 편안한 내세를 보장해주는 일종의 치트키 역할을 했을지도 모릅니다. 오스트리아 고고학 연구소의 돌가노프 박사는 고인이 이 서사시를 지니고 가는 것이 혹시 그리스 저승으로 가는 길을 보장받기 위한 의도적인 전략이었는지, 다시 말해서 이집트 신화에 등장하는 사후의 고통스러운 시련을 효과적으로 피하기 위한 수단이 아니었을지 추측한다고 합니다. 이런 사람들에게 그리스의 헬레니즘적인 정체성은 단지 현세만을 위한 것이 아니었는데요. 그것은 저승까지 지속되는 영원한 업그레이드였고, 죽음 너머의 세상에서 더 순탄한 길과 더 높은 지위를 보장해주는 수단이었던 것이라고 얘기합니다. Alright, let's have a look at sidestep.
1: If you sidestep something, then you are avoiding something. So something bad might be happen, but if you just kind of take one step to the side, then you're avoiding this danger or disaster that might have otherwise hit you.
0: 길을 가다가 앞에 뭔가 밟으면 안 되는 게 있다든지 아니면 뭐 공사 현장의 일부분이 이렇게 조금 뭐 커운이 삐져나와가지고 그걸 피해야 될때 옆으로 싹 몸을 옮기잖아요. 이게 바로 사이드스태핑이에요. 그래서 몸을 옆으로 움직여서 피하다. 꼭 몸이 아니더라도 무언가를 피하다. And what about the great beyond?
1: The great beyond is just talking about the afterlife. So beyond what? Well, beyond life. So after we, I think we talked about afterlife earlier. So
0: Yeah, we
1: yeah,
0: did.
1: it's another way of just saying after you've died, then what is there? So we call that the great beyond.
0: Yeah, there's many names of describing,
1: Yeah.
0: the world after hours. 그래서 이게 또 역시 사후 세계라는 뜻인데요. 저승. 근데 다양하게 지금 묘사가 되어 있어요. The Great Beyond라고 말을 하고 있고 앞서서는 The Greek Underworld 또 이렇게 표현하기도 했고요. 다 우리가 모르는 그런 사후 세계입니다.
1: One other expression that was mentioned earlier that I did want to bring up was cheat code.
0: Oh yeah.
1: And I think this is a great one because it's just kind of like a simple thing that you know or that you figure out to solve like a difficult or complex situation or problem. So it comes from like video games where there are certain things that you can do in the video game to make the game easier for you to suddenly get to the end or to beat a champion of sorts. But we use this expression quite a bit where you figure out like some easy way to solve a really difficult problem.
0: 네. 우리는 흔히 치트키라고 하는데 영어로는 cheat code.
1: Ah, okay, so there is a Korean version.
0: Yeah, but it's slightly different.
1: Ah.
0: 좋아요. Right. Very interesting to see how these different cultures mixed and came together. I guess we're not just living in a world of globalization today. It happened many, many a year ago. Now, in that article, there was the verb to brace, and apparently you were told to brace your head against a papyrus scroll of Book 4 of the Iliad to break a fever if you had malaria. That I found very interesting. Brace, of course, means to prepare for something dangerous or bad. In this case, you're sort of trying to fight off the fever or the symptoms of malaria. And also, doubling as something was a very interesting expression we looked at as well. So, if you use something in another way than its intended purpose, then you can say it doubles as something. So, oftentimes, You know, we do this with our everyday

everyday objects. You might have, let's say, a pen, and it doubles as a cell phone stand. Maybe not a stand, but you can slightly prop your phone up on a pen. So that would double as a stand in a way. Not the best of stands out there. Or you could say at home. You know, I work at home. I work from home. And so my study or my office, it doubles as a living area, but also as my work area. You can have certain things or places that have two different purposes. And then you would say it doubles as something. Oftentimes, if you don't have enough room for extra furniture, your table might double as a desk as well. So you can use it in that sense too. My table doubles as a desk. All right, well, that's it for the show today. We're going to wrap things up with Daft Punk. It's Get Lucky, featuring Pharrell Williams. Have a great one, and we'll see you in 22 hours.

0: Ouch. 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
1: 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Ouch. Ouch.

0: want to mess with the devil. I mean, if okay. you believe in the devil or
1: okay.
0: not,
1: okay.
0: but basically you feel like something is kind of dangerous.
1: Right.
0: So it's saying that, you know, you have to look at things very, you have to pay careful attention uh-huh. to all the details
1: mm-hmm.
0: because later something bad can happen.
1: Mm.
0: So it's a warning.
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1: Right.
0: It kind of like very small.
1: 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So the devil is in the details. 거기 어딘가 잘못된 게 있다. 뭐 이렇게
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0: Because scammers don't know how close you are with the people in your contact list, fake invitations may also seem random.
1: 네. 또 사기범들은 연락처에 있는 사람 들과의 관계를 정확히 알 수 없기 때문에 가짜 초대장은 오히려 어딘가 어색하고 뜬금없어 보일 수도 있다고 말했습니다. 그렇죠? 뭐 I'm close with someone이라고 하면 누구랑 친한 거란 말이에요. 근데 도대체 그 컨택 리스트에서 이 사람이랑 친하고 이 사람이랑은 정말 사이가 멀어진 걸 수도 있는데 갑자기 연락이 온다는 거는 정말 랜덤할 수 있잖아요.
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0: This word random mm-hmm. is a very popular word
1: yes.
0: these days. Okay. But first of all, in the original sense, it just mm-hmm. means that it's unexpected.
1: Mm-hmm.
0: There's kind of like not planned.
1: Mm-hmm.
0: It's not connected.
1: Okay.
0: It's just random. It happens just out of the blue.
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0: Well, it's kind of neutral.
1: Okay.
0: Neutral.
1: Uh-huh.
0: However, these days, it's become kind of slang.
1: Mm-hmm.
0: And basically, if you say like, oh, that was random.
1: That was random.
0: Yeah.
1: yeah.
0: So that means... That was weird.
1: Uh-huh.
0: That was strange.
1: 항상
0: that was out of place. Well, where did that come from?
1: Intonation도 정해져 있는 것 같아요. That was random.
0: Random.
1: right.
0: Yeah.
1: 뜬금없다라는 뜻이잖아요.
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0: Yeah. So someone mm-hmm. who's not really nice, mm-hmm. maybe someone who's rude all the time, mm-hmm. and all of a sudden like, oh, hi, how are you? oh, that's, how was your weekend?
1: Uh-huh.
0: And you're like, that was random.
1: 그러니까요.
0: Oh.
1: 왜 이래,
0: so,
1: 갑자기?
0: Yeah, wow. What's the connection?
1: 뜬금없네.
0: Mm.
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0: Olivia Pollack, the vice president of brand for Evite, said that fake invitations tended to be generic, promising a birthday party or a celebration of life. Most invitations these days tend to have a specific focus, Mahjong gatherings or book club talks, for instance. The devil is in the details, Pollack said. Because scammers don't know how close you are with the people in your contact list, fake invitations may also seem Random.
1: 네, 노래 한 곡 듣고 오겠습니다.
0: Let's listen to Colby Calais with When the Darkness Comes.

0: 부작용 중에 하나가 바로 이런 것이다 라고 했네요. 자, part 4 다시 들어볼게요.
1: Something saved him when he clicked a link and tried to tap out his personal information. His inability to remember the password to his email account. He later reached out to his ex, who confirmed that the invitation was fake. It didn't trigger any alarm bells, Smith said. I went right for the click. I went completely animal brain. The new scam comes with an unfortunate side effect, a suspicion of invitations altogether. It's enough to make a person antisocial.
0: 네, 여기까지 오늘의 Deep Dive Daily 함께했습니다. 노래 듣고 하루 한 문장 이어갈게요.
1: Let's listen to Dean Martin with Mambo Italiano.

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He should apologize to me. 그가 나에게 사과해야지. 무슨 소리야. 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He should apologize to me. 이런 표현입니다. 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Forget it. Okay, it's time for you to act and get your Oscar-worthy action. 준비되셨나요? 네, 연기할 시간입니다. Reaction, action. Can I borrow your laptop for the weekend? Action. Forget it. I just bought it and I need it myself. Forget it. Forget it. Good job. Next. Let's try to sneak into the concert without tickets. Action. Forget it. We could get in serious trouble. Forget it. That's too risky. We can get into serious trouble. Good job. Next. Hey, wanna go skydiving this weekend? Action. Oh, forget it. Oh, forget it. I'm terrified of heights. I'm terrified of heights. Great job. Finally. Why don't you just call him and apologize? Action. Forget it. Forget it. Psh, forget it. He should apologize to me. He should apologize to me. Forget it. All right. Good job, everyone. Forget it. You're rejecting someone. You're saying no to someone. Now, please remember that emotion is key when you're studying English. Reaction English의 주치였습니다. See you next time.

0: 은 다시 듣죠.
1: This wall clock doesn't seem accurate.
2: A.
3: It's adjusted to Paris time.
2: B.
3: The workshop enrollment cost.
2: C.
3: A stack of folders and pens.
0: 오늘은 여기까지 하겠습니다. 수고하셨습니다.

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0: Yeah, that I think more Koreans use it, 네. but in English people will understand.
1: Okay.
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2: 영어 회화 Level 3 Power English.
3: Welcome to the show, everybody.
2: Hi, everyone. I'm Kristen Cho.
3: And I'm Cameron Word.
2: Cameron, it's a brand new week here on Power English. How
3: yes,
2: was
3: it
2: your
3: is.
2: Weekend?
3: It was very good. Mm-hmm. So I have lots of new plants.
2: Oh, you're getting more plants?
3: So my strategy this year is be lazy.
2: Okay.
3: And so I'm not like growing food crops and I'm not like growing from a seed. But I kind of miss the, you know, having the flowers and
2: sure.
3: stuff.
2: Mm-hmm.
3: So I just went and bought some.
2: Okay, good. Well, you need a little change of scenery.
3: Yeah. And if they die, they die.
2: Yeah. Okay.
3: I'm not overly worried about it. But I'm enjoying, you know, the color and
2: sure.
3: the plants. And
2: absolutely.
3: Did you have a good weekend?
2: I sure did. And I wanted to tell you and everyone that I have this weekend thing going these days.
3: Oh.
2: Yeah.
3: What is it?
2: And I forgot to tell you. I watch one Korean historical drama.
3: Oh. Like Daejanggeum?
2: Okay. But that's not a drama.
3: Sorry,
2: I would say movie.
3: Okay.
2: Okay, it's too long. So I saw this movie that was suggested to me by my husband, and it's Jasan Eobul.
3: Oh, I haven't heard of it.
2: Yeah, right? So I'm like, what is this? And it gave me like the full background. And I saw it. It was just a really well-made, just cinematography was amazing. It was black and white.
3: Oh, and it's a historical drama.
2: It's a historical drama.
3: Do they speak in like the really old Korean?
2: Well, it's interesting. There are certain parts, but it's more of a kind of human drama.
3: Okay.
2: You know, but it's about a scholar and he gets exiled because of his beliefs, his Christian beliefs. And he writes a book and then he befriends a young gentleman in the fishing village. And it's just a beautiful story.
3: Oh.
2: Yeah. I really do recommend it for someone. I mean, I would have never found this movie on my own.
3: Oh, so it's not a new movie that's come out. It's an older movie.
2: It's an older movie.
3: Well, I'll have to check it out.
2: Yeah.
3: Yeah.
2: That's right.
3: Sometimes a drama can be a big commitment.
2: No, no dramas. No dramas over the weekend because I cannot sleep. I will watch everything.
3: Just binge watch from beginning to end. Yeah.
2: All right. So here we go. We are making special requests. This is our last dialogue for this month. And I think I'll go with the special. Okay.
3: Yes.
2: So the special. If you'll go with something, this is a very useful expression. I'll go with.
3: Yes. I'll go with means I will order or I will take this item.
2: Okay. Yeah. I'll take the special. And you can say, I'll take the special. I'll go with the special. They all work.
3: Mm-hmm.
2: Here are some expressions for today. Order off the menu. Not on the menu, off the menu.
3: Yeah, this is interesting. If you order off the menu, you are ordering something that is on the menu.
2: Mm.
3: So you have to be careful. On and off are both used in a different place to mean the same thing.
2: Yes.
3: You are looking at the menu and choosing something from the menu.
2: All right. Put something on the side.
3: This means you don't want it on top, but you do want it. So just put it in an extra little dish or on the side of the plate so you can decide to put it on later.
2: Okay, very good. Let's go ahead and listen to our food dialogue.
4: I usually order off the menu, but I'm curious. What's today's special?
5: We have a mushroom ravioli with a cream sauce that's very popular.
4: That sounds great. I think I'll go with the special tonight and try something new.
5: Excellent choice.
4: But could you put the Parmesan cheese on the side?

0: I don't always want the full amount.
1: Absolutely. I'll make sure it's served just the way you want it.
2: Okay, you can find our power dialogue on page 128. Here we go. Cecilia says, I usually order off the menu, but I'm curious, what's today's special? Okay, so if you order off the menu, this means, it can mean two things. And it can mean that you are literally ordering something that is not on the menu. Or it could mean that you are ordering something that is on the menu.
3: Yeah.
2: It can be very confusing.
3: It can be two things, so you need context.
2: That's right. So in this context, we're talking about ordering something that is not on the menu.
3: Yeah.
2: Okay?
3: Cecilia's saying, listen, I usually don't look at the menu. Mm-hmm. I just think of something and I order it and make them make the restaurant make it for me.
2: Yeah.
3: But she's right. Saying, tonight, tell me your specials. I might order that.
2: That's right. Okay.
3: This is honestly only something I realized was a confusing phrase once I had to start teaching it to non-native speakers.
2: Right.
3: So here, off the menu means what is on the menu. So off and on are used in the same way to mean this is the menu item that has been written down by the restaurant. So,
2: whoa, that's confusing.
3: To make it so order off the menu means you are ordering something that the restaurant regularly gives. They plan to give, right?
2: Okay.
3: So you're not making a custom order. It's what's already there.
2: Right. So you're ordering something from the menu.
3: So you can say order off the menu or order something on the menu.
2: On the menu.
3: And they mean the same thing.
2: Wow, that is very confusing for an ESL student.
3: Yeah.
2: Okay, good to know. Mm-hmm. So Cecilia is basically saying she orders whatever is on the menu, but I'm curious, what's today's special? She wants to know, because usually the special is not on the menu.
3: It's on like a chalkboard.
2: That's
3: at
2: right.
3: The front of the restaurant.
2: Yes.
3: Yeah.
2: The waiter says, we have a mushroom ravioli with a cream sauce that's very popular. Okay, so ravioli.
3: Yeah. This is something I'm seeing more in Korea as well, especially in Italian restaurants here in Seoul. Ravioli is basically Italian mandu.
2: Yeah.
3: Essentially. Mm-hmm. So think of your pasta, but it's flat and kind of wide, and you have a filling inside, and then you cover it back up with more pasta.
2: Right.
3: It is delicious.
2: It is so yum. And there are all kinds of different fillings.
3: Yeah, you can put beef in it, but pork, ricotta
2: cheese. Yeah, just cheese. Ricotta cheese and spinach.
3: Yeah.
2: Hello.
3: Yeah. Goodbye.
2: Goodbye. Hello and goodbye.
3: Hello and goodbye.
2: Yes.
3: I love that.
2: Okay.
3: Yeah.
2: All right. Cecilia says,
3: that sounds great. I think I'll go with the special tonight and try something new.
2: Okay. So this expression, I'll go with, just simply means that this is what I want. I'll take.
3: Yes, this is my decision.
2: Ah.
3: So it is often used in a restaurant setting. I'll go with the steak. Mm-hmm. I'll go with the truffle fries.
2: Yeah.
3: Right? You're making that choice, right?
2: Mm-hmm.
3: Yeah. I saw your face, those truffle fries.
2: You're making me hungry. Mm-hmm. Okay, truffle fries. Okay.
3: But it doesn't have to just be food, restaurants, ordering. You could be in a business and say, oh, I'll go with plan B.
2: Yeah.
3: Or plan, you know, C, whatever it is, you're making a choice and you're saying, this is the choice I'm making.
2: Okay, very good. So I think that's the key. When you have choices in front of you, this is an expression that you can use. I go with this, right? I make this choice. Mm-hmm. So even when you're actually shopping, buying clothes, whatever it is, like you want this dress or that dress or this dress. Okay, I'll go with that dress.
3: Yeah.
2: Yeah.
3: You've chosen that dress.
2: Yeah, I'll go with that color. Mm-hmm. Right. Okay, very good. And waiter says, excellent choice. This is great. You highlighted this as a power pattern because it does feel like a pattern to me.
3: It is a pattern. It is very, very specific in the situation.
2: Uh-huh.
3: The meaning is, that's a good choice, right?
2: Yes,
3: excellent
2: that's right.
3: choice. Mm-hmm. But the situation is almost always in a restaurant.
2: That's it.
3: It has become so connected to a

0: waiter or like a sommelier.
1: Uh-huh.
0: Like you're choosing the wine.
1: Yes.
0: Excellent choice.
1: Excellent choice.
0: Yeah.
1: Yes.
0: Because you can't say, oh, I don't, that's a bad choice.
1: No, you cannot.
0: Like the customer is always right. So the waiter is making them feel good by saying,
1: that's right.
0: You made a great choice.
1: Right, right. Yeah. So, and instead of the word great or good choice, you know, they want to be a little bit more dramatic, want to make you feel even better. So excellent choice sounds really nice to the ears.
0: Yeah. I think it's the most common.
1: Mm.
0: Splendid choice?
1: No, not really.
0: Fantastic choice?
1: Maybe.
0: Yeah, a little, very dramatic though.
1: Yeah.
0: Yeah.
1: But excellent choice.
0: Is the kind of set phrase, isn't it? Yeah.
1: Cecilia says, but could you put the Parmesan cheese on the side? I don't always want the full amount. Okay, Parmesan cheese on the side, put something on the side.
0: Yes. So to put something on the side is saying, I know you usually add this to it,
1: mm-hmm.
0: or I know you usually put this on top,
1: mm-hmm.
0: but don't do that.
1: Yeah.
0: Please put it separately
1: mm-hmm.
0: on the side mm-hmm. so I can choose how much I want to use of that.
1: Okay.
0: It's often sauces, toppings. That you want some of it, but you don't know if you want all of it.
1: Yeah. Sometimes, yeah. And that's why you can ask for dressing on the side as well. Okay. Waiter says, absolutely. I'll make sure it's served just the way you want it. Wow. The waiter knows how to talk.
0: The waiter wants a tip.
1: Oh, yeah, wants a good tip. Yeah, that is true. All right, let's go ahead and listen to that one more time.
2: I usually order off the menu, but I'm curious. What's today's special?
3: We have a mushroom ravioli with a cream sauce that's very popular.
2: That sounds great. I think I'll go with the special tonight and try something new.
3: Excellent choice.
2: But could you put the Parmesan cheese on the side? I don't always want the full amount.
3: Absolutely. I'll make sure it's served just the way you want it.
1: It's time for Power Note. We're on pages 130 and 31. So if you order off the menu, that it means that you are requesting something that is not listed on the menu. And usually that does happen with specials. You know, restaurants have specials that are not on the menu.
0: Yes.
1: Or they have like seasonal dishes.
0: Mm-hmm.
1: Hmm? Okay. I didn't see that dish listed here.
0: It's not. I'm ordering off the menu.
1: Okay. He always ordered off the menu at his favorite cafe.
0: Yeah, sometimes if you are a regular,
1: yeah,
0: you can say, hey, could you make this for me?
1: Uh-huh.
0: Or maybe you're really rich.
1: Yeah.
0: Hey, can you make this for me?
1: Yeah.
0: Or in America, at the least, there are certain like fast food chains, mm-hmm. restaurants, they have secret menu items.
1: I did not know that.
0: Yeah.
1: Really?
0: So there are certain burger chains. Mm-hmm. They'll have like special types of fries. Like it's like a topping they don't have on their menu.
1: Really?
0: But if you order it, they will know what you're talking about.
1: Oh, and they will give it to you?
0: Yeah.
1: Oh, wow.
0: Sometimes it's like they used to sell that item
1: mm-hmm.
0: and it was really popular, but they got rid of it.
1: Ah.
0: But people still come in and order it.
1: So they still have it available.
0: They still have it available just in case one of their old customers wants to come in and get it.
1: Isn't that interesting?
0: Yeah.
1: Okay, so ordering off the menu. Go with something means to choose or accept a particular choice. Have you decided what you like tonight?
0: Yes, I'll go with the special.
1: Mm, go with the special. I've decided to go with the high-end model with all the options.
0: You had many choices.
1: Mm-hmm.
0: Maybe this is a car.
1: Stereo
0: computer.
1: Mm-hmm. Yeah.
0: So you're deciding to go with the most expensive option.
1: Yeah.
0: You're going with it.
1: Yeah. So if you were given the option, Cameron, when it comes to certain purchases, you know, what do you usually go with? Do you look at the price? Do you look at the quality? What's your measuring device?
0: If I know enough about it
1: mm-hmm.
0: to get quality,
1: yeah.
0: I'll just look at the quality. I'll go with the high quality item.
1: Okay.
0: But I don't do a good job at figuring out good quality, to be honest. Like if I'm buying a computer,
1: yeah.
0: I don't know what a good computer is.
1: Oh, got it.
0: Like, in memory, RAM,
1: but
0: processor,
1: I do remember you buying a nice

0: camera?
1: I went with the expensive one. I wasn't sure what I needed.
0: Yeah.
1: So there are many times these purchases, I go with the more expensive thing because I'm scared that the least expensive will have something, will not have something that I need.
0: And isn't it true that we have the assumption that if it's expensive, it's got to be better?
1: Yeah. It's not true.
0: Uh-huh.
1: But I get so stressed that I go with the more expensive option when I can, when I have the money.
0: Uh-huh.
1: Just so I can feel less stress in my life.
0: Well, I do feel that with technology, there are safe boundaries. Like if it's more expensive, it'll have more memory or it'll have more of something.
1: Mm-hmm.
0: So I think it's okay to go with the more expensive model.
1: What about you? Because some people are like always the cheapest.
0: Right.
1: Do you go, you try to get a bargain when at all costs?
0: Okay, so here's my thing. I go with something that is high quality at the best price available.
1: Well, I think everybody would love to do that. But maybe you have a better judgment or
0: I do a lot of research.
1: I see.
0: Mm. Okay. Put something on the side means to, in this context, to serve a dish or some food item separately.
1: Yes.
0: Okay. Do you want the sauce mixed in?
1: No, please put it on the side.
0: Okay. The waiter put the dressing on the side.
1: Yeah.
0: Yeah. Okay.
1: I love to have things on the side.
0: Like what?
1: Like I have a burrito place that I like to go to.
0: Oh, well, yeah.
1: I don't go there actually. Mm-hmm. I order it and it gets delivered to
0: my
1: house. But they put the sauces in the burrito.
0: And you don't like it?
1: It's just too much sauce.
0: Oh, that.
1: Uh-huh. I wish they would put the sauce on the side
0: mm-hmm.
1: so I could kind of just like dip my burrito in it. So what I have to do sometimes is like take my fork and
0: take out the sauce.
1: Scrape out some of the sauce, yeah.
0: Could you request to have it on the side?
1: But then no sauce.
0: Oh, no.
1: Because it's a delivery app, right?
0: Right.
1: So my choice is either sauce or too much sauce.
0: All or nothing.
1: Or pay extra for sauce on the side.
0: It's too complicated.
1: It's these modern problems, Kristen.
0: It's just such
1: make life so difficult, don't they?
0: Oh, my goodness. That is true. Yeah. You know, if you order it in person, you can say, put it on the side.
1: Yeah.
0: But yeah, with the ordering apps, not easy. Okay. Our power pattern today is excellent choice, which is basically saying, you made a good choice. And sometimes said to make you feel good.
1: Mm-hmm.
0: Excellent choice. The 1992 Cabernet is exquisite.
1: Yes. Yeah, so sommelier talking. Mm-hmm. Excellent choice. This phone has the best camera on the market.
0: Mm-hmm.
1: Salesman.
0: Yes.
1: Yeah. All phone right. Salesman.
0: Yes. Okay. Our power vocab is the word ravioli. It's spelled R-A-V-I-O-L-I. Ravioli.
1: Ravioli.
0: Ravioli. Yeah. Okay. It's Italian. Kind of like Italian mandu.
1: It is.
0: Do check out the definition on page 132. And what else should our listeners do?
1: Please go to Audio Hakdang. It is an excellent choice if you are looking to improve your English language skills.
0: Wow, that was very nice. Thank you so much.
1: Thank you.
0: I will try it. Mm-hmm. Okay. Have a great day, everyone, and we'll see you tomorrow.
1: Bye-bye.

0: Good morning and welcome to EBS FM Morning Special, Your Morning Energy. It's Monday the 25th of May and I'm your host, Che Soo-jin. Everybody has regrets and at times they can be haunting. It may seem that the longer we live, the more regrets we accumulate. But a new study suggests the opposite. Older adults tend to have fewer regrets than younger people, and they handle them better. 누구나 후회할 때가 있죠. 또 후회가 너무 커서 살면서 계속 가슴에 남을 수도 있고요. 그런데 연구를 해봤더니 노년층은 젊은 세대보다 후회하는 횟수가 적고 후회의 감정도 그리 크지 않은 걸로 나왔습니다. Researchers at Tilburg University found that older adults not only experience fewer recent regrets, but also feel less emotional distress over them. Interestingly, seniors are more likely to regret missed opportunities than the wrong choices they made. 네덜란드의 틸부르흐 대학 연구팀이 21세에서 89세 사이에 미국 성인 90명을 대상으로 진행한 연구에 따르면 노인들의 경우 젊은이보다 최근에 후회한 일이 적고 후회 내용도 잘못된 행동을 한 후회보다는 놓친 기회, 즉 행동하지 못한 순간을 더 자주 후회하는 경향이 있었다고 합니다. 연구팀은 후회가 앞으로 더 나은 선택을 하도록 도와주는 것으로 보인다고 하면서 특히 노년층의 경우는 후회에서 성찰하거나 의미를 찾는 것과 같은 다른 이점을 얻을 수 있다고 진단했습니다. 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Morning, Shane.
1: Good morning, Sue. Good to see you on this red day. I do not regret coming out today.
0: Yeah. I
1: mean, seeing you, seeing everyone.
0: It's very nice of you to say. Likewise. And it was such a pleasant drive as well coming to work because there aren't many cars on a public holiday. But yes, it's very nice. And just, I mean, everywhere we go, it's kind of a little more spacious and empty. So that's a nice feeling.
1: Yeah, let's enjoy it because tomorrow it's back to normalcy.
0: Yes, exactly. Yeah. All right, so let's have a look at regrets. Yeah. Do you have any?
1: Well,
0: everyone has regrets.
1: You know, it's a coincidence. My life motto is to live without regret.
0: Oh, really?
1: Yeah, I've always said, you know, 후회 없이 살자.
0: Yeah.
1: And I've always tried to live by that. And I believe this study because when I look at older people, especially people who live a long age, it's not really what they eat. It's not how they live. It's their mindset, I think. And they're always optimistic.
0: Yes.
1: And I think that's probably the key to a long life.
0: Exactly.
1: My unscientific study, of course.
0: No, I mean, these anecdotal, cases are also very valid and important. In Korea we have that term 이불킥, which means you regret things you did that day or something you said maybe at work, something you didn't say. You know, you go home and then you realize, oh, I should have done this, I shouldn't have done that. And that can really... add more burden to your already stressful life.
1: Absolutely.
0: A lot of people do that. And again, we're talking about regrets here. But I feel like the older you get, the less you do that. We all make mistakes. We all have blunders and, you know.
1: Of course.
0: You know, but it's okay.
1: And I think the key is to let those things go because once those things pile up, then it explodes in one way or another and it's not really helpful for you or healthy for you, I don't think.
0: Exactly. Yeah. So if it's something you did and you have regrets, then let's use this opportunity today to kind of let it go.
1: Yeah.
0: Do write into us so that we can help you.

January and April. That's the record for any four-month span ever on record. You know, Chinese travelers, if you look at just the month of April, Chinese travelers were the largest group of visitors, no surprise there, followed by Japanese tourists. Tourists from the Americas and Europe totaled

0: Mostly, I think they still do, but now they're more interested in other areas as well. So they're using the other regional airports. I guess going to Busan, they'd use Kimhae, and then maybe they're going to Jeju as well. Other regions are gaining popularity.
1: Yeah, it's great that people are now realizing that Seoul and the metropolitan region isn't all of Korea. There are other just as beautiful places across the country.
0: 그래요. 그래서 올 1월부터 4월까지 4개월 동안 외국인 관광객이 670만 명이 넘었는데요. 이렇게 4개월 동안의 데이터치고는 최대 기록입니다. 자, 그럼 표현을 좀 볼까요? Regional.
1: Yeah, we call these regional airports because they're not the main Seoul Incheon region. So any area or part of the country rather than the whole part of it. So we're talking when we talk about foods, we can talk about regional foods, regional policies. Here we're talking about regional airports.
0: 그렇죠. 그 지역에, 그 지방에 뭐뭐뭐 regional, so regional airports, 지방 공항. How about inbound travelers?
1: Yeah, so when we're talking, especially in tourism, when we talk about people arriving in a country or a destination from another place, we call them inbound travelers. And when they leave, the opposite, of course, it's outbound travelers.
0: 그렇죠. 우리나라로 들어오는 외국인 관광객은 inbound travelers, 또 우리나라를 떠나서 외국으로 나가는 관광객은 outbound travelers.
1: Yeah, a long time ago, when we used to write those arrival cards, they used to call them embarkation and disembarkation cards, which was very confusing. But they've changed that now since I think to arrivals and departures or inbound and outbound.
0: Got it. We also use this term for imports and exports. So inbound shipments, meaning imports, and outbound shipments, meaning exports. 자, 다시 한번 읽어보겠습니다. Korea drew more than 2 million foreign visitors in April for the second consecutive month as foreign arrivals through regional airports surged and spending by inbound travelers reached a record high. Here's headline number two.
1: Favorable spring weather has boosted yields and accelerated shipments of domestic onions, driving wholesale prices down over 20% year over year, even with less land cultivated, according to the Korea Agro-Fisheries and Food Trade Corporation.
0: 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So I guess that means there was an abundance of onions despite the lack of land.
1: Absolutely. There's an oversupply, as we call it, and the main reason, the main culprit, being the climate, the weather, because there have been warm spring temperatures and the rainfall has been perfectly timed, so it's been that perfect storm, so to speak, for onion farmers. And it's plummeted so much that prices for farmers are actually below the cost of production. So farmers are holding protests nationwide, and what the response has been from officials is that three things: they're removing a lot of the oversupply from the market, they're increasing government storage stockpiles, and they're planning to export about 2,000 tons of onions to deal with the situation.
0: You said it's like a perfect storm earlier on. I mean, we normally use this expression to talk about all these bad things happening at once. And depending on who you are, this onion situation could be a good thing or a bad thing. I mean, if you're a consumer, prices have gone down, so it's good. It's quite pretty good, actually. But for the farmers, I guess it's not good news.
1: No, it's not, because all their work is kind of going to waste, right?
0: Exactly. Favorable 보겠습니다.
1: favorable, favorable in the UK. Of course, you'd add a U in there. But when you're showing approval for something, or if there's an advantage over something, something is favorable, or it's in your favor or benefit, right?
0: 그렇죠. 그러니까 무언가가 우호적이다가 될 수도 있겠고요. 여기서 얘기하는 favorable spring weather라는 것은 좋은 봄 날씨를
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0: 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That means what you reap.
1: It's your output, yeah. Right? Yeah.

0: Stumbling in, that was Cyril. You're listening to EBS FM Morning Special. We're live this morning. We're going through the headlines, and this is number three.
1: A severe heat wave across India has claimed 37 lives as daytime highs spike to around 50 degrees, prompting local governments to issue emergency alerts.
0: 인도 전역에 기록적인 폭염이 이어지는 가운데 낮 최고 기온이 50도에 육박하며 37명의 사망자가 나오자 주 정부 당국들이 폭염 경보를 발령했습니다.
1: Yeah, if you remember just last week, we talked about how 50 of the world's hottest cities in late April were in India.
0: We're all in India.
1: Yeah, and now we're seeing sort of the effects and consequences of that. Much of the damage here, much of the fatalities have been centered in two provinces, the Andhra Pradesh province and Telangana. In Telangana, one city, temperatures reached up to 46.3 degrees. 21 lives were recorded in the other Andhra Pradesh province or state as well, and government officials have placed sort of emergency efforts and people are on alert, warning citizens to stay indoors between the hottest hours between 11 and 4 p.m. And they're projecting that these heat wave conditions will persist until at least Tuesday, tomorrow.
0: 오전 11시부터 4시 사이가 가장 덥기 때문에 특히 그 시간대에 유의하라라는 권고사항이 내려졌다고 하고요. 특히 이제 어린이, 그 다음에 노년층, 또 임산부들에게 특별히 더 조심하라는 그런 권고사항들이 내려진 것 같습니다. I mean, it's hard to imagine, but I guess it just must be stifling. It's
1: yeah.
0: got to be, I mean, people have died from it, obviously.
1: Right.
0: Let's have a look at this expression. Instead of saying people have died, which is a very direct expression,
1: yes.
0: it says that the severe heat wave has claimed lives. This is an interesting structure. The heat wave has claimed X number of lives.
1: Yeah, so it's, like you said, it's more neutral.
0: Yeah,
1: it's less direct than just saying it killed someone. And it emphasizes more on the impact and what happened rather than what caused that to happen.
0: Uh-huh.
1: Because we're talking about here the heat caused these deaths.
0: Mm.
1: So instead of focusing on the heat, we're saying it claimed the lives of these people.
0: I think we see this a lot with calamities and weather-related news stories. So we might hear the thunderstorm, the typhoon, for example, has claimed X number of lives. The earthquake has claimed lives. It's not an expression we want to use a lot, but it is used a lot in the news.
1: Yeah, it's mostly in the news or in formal context.
0: Yes.
1: And weather is a big one.
0: Yeah.

0: or if there's, for example, a traffic accident, claim the lives of, you know, X number of people.
1: Exactly. Yeah. 이거는 이제 같이 claim하고 lives 붙어 다니는 표현인데요. 이만큼의 사망자를 발생시켰다라고 해서 주어가 그 원인이 되는 기상 상황이나 사건이 되겠습니다. 그걸 주어로 놓고 표현을 하는 거죠. So something has claimed lives. 자, 다음 표현은 prompting local governments to do something. Prompting A to do B.
0: Yeah, to prompt. P-R-O-M-P-T. Again, a more cause and effect sort of relationship is when we use that. It's more like encouraging or bringing out some sort of response. It basically means to cause or trigger something to happen.
1: Right? Prompt A to do B. A로 하여금 B를 할 수밖에 없게 하다. A를 하게 만들다. So let's say, for example, I spill my tea. And this would be a very panicky situation.
0: Careful there.
1: Then that would prompt me to quickly try and clean up, get some tissues, and, you know, make sure it doesn't get anywhere.
0: Yeah. And our engineer may have a heart attack
1: if you do that. Yes, that would prompt him to have a heart attack.
0: Right.
1: So something prompts you to do something.
0: Yeah. If there's a crime or if there's an incident, that could prompt an investigation, for example, too, right?
1: That's true. Yeah. 그러네요. 어떤 이제 사건이 벌어지면은 수사가 그 결과로 이어지겠죠. 그래서 사건으로 인해서 수사를 하게 하다. 수사가 진행이 됐다. 이런 식으로 표현을 할 때도 the incident prompted an investigation 할 수 있습니다. 자, 다시 읽어볼게요. A severe heat wave across India has claimed 37 lives as daytime highs spike to around 50 degrees, prompting local governments to issue emergency alerts. Here's headline number four.
0: A record 274 climbers have reached the summit of Mount Everest from the Nepalese side in a single day due to favorable weather conditions, following a delayed start to the spring season caused by icefall hazards on the standard route.
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0: Mm-hmm. This happened on May 20th. This record-setting, I guess, climb or path to the summit when 274 climbers reached there. It's not that, sure, there were a lot of people, but there was a buildup, right? Because people were having to wait out this sort of dangerous hanging glacial ice over the main route or route that delayed the start of the spring climbing season there. And in fact, out of all these 274 people, one climber from Ecuador actually reached the summit without any supplemental bottled oxygen. He did it independently, which is pretty amazing, but
1: It could be dangerous.
0: It could be dangerous, right? The trek alone is dangerous in and of itself, but I suspect maybe Ecuador is maybe on a higher altitude, possibly.
1: Okay.
0: So maybe that climber was used to the sort of the change in altitude there. But nonetheless, there's a big rush to get to the summit.
1: Yep, definitely. That could be the case. Okay. Not too long ago, we learned the verb to summit, which is a little bit different to the noun the summit, but you can use it in this situation to say the climbers summited
0: the summit of Mount
1: Everest. Yeah, exactly. Okay, but there was a delayed start.
0: Yeah, so when there's a situation that something begins later than originally planned, we say there's a delayed start. You could say there's a delayed start to a flight or a school, right? Indicating that the time has been pushed back a little bit.
1: There was definitely no delayed start to our show.
0: Oh, no.
1: We always start at 8 a.m. sharp.
0: Yes, must.
1: Delayed start는 지연된 시작이 되겠습니다. Now, what about a hazard?
0: Hazard, H-A-Z-A-R-D, something that can cause danger or harm. If you're a golfer, you know what a hazard is. These are the bunkers or the water hazards, things that are dangerous to golfers for their score, perhaps.
1: 자, 위험 요소라는 뜻입니다. In golf, if your golf ball falls into these areas, then you have a hard time getting the ball out normally. 자, 다시 한번 읽어볼까요? A record 274 climbers have reached the summit of Mount Everest from the Nepalese side in a single day due to favorable weather conditions,

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1: Yeah, and you can
0: 좋습니다.
1: even leave out the first that, right? So you can
0: 아,
1: say, I
0: 그러네요.
1: regret I decided that.
0: 맞아요. 네. I regret I decided that.
1: Yeah.
0: 그래서 가운데 있는 that는 생략을 하시면 되겠습니다. 자, 그리고 Jenny Loves Music 님이 유튜브로 I regretted it over and over and contemplated about it.
1: Ah, very good. So to contemplate something means similar to regretting. You're thinking about it. So I regretted it over and over and contemplated about it. The one thing I would say is you don't need the about here. And this is a mistake that many native speakers also make. So you're supposed to say contemplated it.
0: Something, yeah, 그렇죠. 무언가를 이렇게 고민할 때 우리가 contemplate something이라고 많이 하거든요. 그래서 I regretted it over and over and contemplated it. 좋습니다. 자, 손영미님, that choice kept gnawing at me long after it was made.
1: Excellent. Okay, so to
0: Ooh.
1: gnaw, Gnaw, Son Young-mi-nim. When you're gnawing something, think of like a beaver gnawing
0: Yeah,
1: at wood, right? When
0: 그쵸.
1: you're chipping away. So if something gnaws at or chips away at you, it bothers you, it hinders you for a long time. And so to say that it gnawed at me for a long time after it was made, excellent.
0: 이게 갈가내는 이런 느낌, 잘근잘근 씹는 느낌도 좀 있고요. 그래서 그 결정을 한 것이 계속해서 나를 괴롭혔다 이런 느낌인 거죠. 아주 아주 좋아요.
1: Even to say long after it was made, the grammar
0: Yeah,
1: there is perfect. I'd say
0: perfect.
1: very high level.
0: 맞습니다. 네. 고칠 거 전혀 없어요. 그리고 뭐 문법적으로나 단어 선택도 다 너무 좋습니다. 자, 오서하님, choosing that came back to bite me again and again.
1: Ah, very creative again. If something bites you or comes back to bite you, that means a decision that was made in the past, the consequences come back at you at a later time. So choosing that, whatever that is, came back to bite me again and again, repetitively.
0: 그렇죠. 과거의 한 시점에 내가 내린 결정으로 인해서 그 이후 계속 내가 피해를 보고 있는 느낌이에요. 그 이후로 내가 뭐 삶이 힘들어진다든지 뭐더 고생을 한다든지 뭐 그런 것들. That choosing that came back to bite me again and again. 자, 최치영님, I've been regretting that decision since forever.
1: Ah, okay. Very good.
0: Very
1: So,
0: good, yeah.
1: using the regretting, if I was a grammar teacher, I would say this is incorrect because you normally say since, and there needs to be a specific time period, right? Since
0: 맞습니다.
1: 1937 or since last week. But in very casual parlance, kids will use this sort of a long time, right? I've been doing this since forever, since I can remember. So I think grammatically you wouldn't say this is correct, but in casual speak, a lot of people say this,
0: 네,
1: right?
0: 맞아요. 그래서 우리가 문어체적으로 봤을 때는 맞지 않지만 회화체적으로는 이런 표현을 씁니다. 그래서 since forever라는 건 정말 그냥 오랫동안 엄청 오래 이런 의미가 되겠죠. I've been regretting that decision since forever. 좋아요. 자, 다음에 이영희님, My decision left a lingering bitter taste in my mouth.
1: 아, very good. Okay.
0: 오.
1: 와우. I think our listeners are better, more creative than I am because to say if something leaves, this is an idiomatic expression, right? To leave a bitter taste, meaning some sort of decision or something that you did, there's regret in there. So there's that regretful feeling in there. So my decision, you could just say left a bitter taste in my mouth, but excellently, Yongi-nim added the word lingering. So that means it stays there and it's not going away.
0: 그래요. 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
0: 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Lingering sound, lingering sound 말고, lingering smell, lingering taste, lingering thought 이런 것들 많이 쓰는데요. 없어지질 않아요. 이런 것들 lingering이라고 표현을 합니다. 아, 잘하셨어요. 자, 임수아님, I live to regret the decision.
1: Yeah, I feel like this is from a movie or something. This sounds like a famous quote, but again, excellent. I lived to regret the decision.
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0: 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I lived to regret the decision. 그래요. I lived. Could you be over it? I guess it kind of sounds like you're still living through it, but I guess it could be over. It depends on the context.
1: Yeah.
0: I lived to regret the decision.
1: Yeah. It's obviously reminiscing or reflecting on the past.
0: 그러네요.
1: Though, right?
0: 네, 과거에 yeah. 그렇게 후회를 했다. 엄밀히 따지자면은 그렇게 시제가 되겠습니다. 잘 쓰셨어요. 자, 그다음에 Dumbo Attic 님이요. 유튜브로 That one 근데 대문자로 써주셔서 좀 외쳐야 될 것 같아요. That one unwise decision has imbued my heart with a loser's remorse.
1: Wow, okay. So, first part, the yelling part, that yeah. one unwise decision. So, setting it up as this decision was not a smart decision, right? So, very good. Imbued my heart. Ooh. Very good word here. I-M-B-U-E, right? Means to sort of permeate. Fill something with a specific sort of feeling.
0: Smeared게 하다.
1: Yeah, you're deeply inspired in that way.
0: Yeah.
1: But your heart is imbued with a loser's remorse. So we're getting very deep here.
0: Yes.
1: So remorse here means regret, right? So
0: 맞습니다.
1: Very good on 네. that. But a loser. Do we need to describe it as a loser's remorse? Loser. You know, there's a lot of different meanings to it. But
0: 그래요.
1: Yeah, this is very pessimistic sort of.
0: 그 자기 자신을 loser라고 얘기하는 거잖아요.
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1: 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Yes.
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1: 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And I don't want to get into the meaning of loser because I think
0: 우리도 외래어로 쓰니까
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0: 알 것
1: there's,
0: 같은데
1: there's, I think sometimes translated in a different way sometimes.
0: 맞습니다.
1: So
0: 네,
1: there
0: we 네.
1: go.
0: 자, 그 다음에 이은미님 I'm kicking myself for it.
1: Oh, awesome. This one's good too.
0: Yep.
1: To kick yourself for it means there's that regret in here. Very good.
0: 아, 진짜 나 왜 그랬지?
1: Why didn't I think of this one?
0: 요거 느낌 좋아요. 모나미님은 유튜브로 That decision haunted me for years.
1: I was waiting for this one to come out.
0: Yeah?
1: To haunt someone means something that a decision that was made in the past is looming over you, right? So it's haunting you like a haunted house.
0: 그래요. 그 결정이 나를 굉장히 힘들게 했다, 몇 년 동안. 이런 느낌인데, haunted, 동사 너무나 잘 써주셨습니다. 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
1: Yeah,
0: yeah?
1: not just regretted, just really, really regretted,
0: exactly.
1: right? So for emphasis, I like the repetition or the, you know, double use of that word.
0: 네, 좋아요. 그렇게 하셔도 되고 아니면 I really, uh-huh. 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
0: 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You go first.
1: Okay, I'm going to go with 손영미님. That choice kept gnawing at me long after it was made. I like that one.
0: 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I'm going to pick choosing that came back to bite me again and again. 오서하님의 문장이었습니다. 오서하님께는 단백질 쉐이크 보내드리겠습니다. Now what would you say, Shane?
1: My sentence is, I've lamented the decision for a long time.
0: Oh, I've lamented the decision for a long time.
1: Yes. To lament means to regret, right?
0: Yeah. exactly. I went with, I had serious buyer's remorse for the longest time.
1: Ah, you went with the remorse.
0: Yes.
1: I like that.
0: But buyer's remorse, not loser's remorse.
1: Right, that's the common expression, right? Buyer's remorse.
0: So I had serious buyer's remorse for the longest time.
1: Mm.
0: 이 buyer's remorse라고 하면은요, 뭘 샀는데 집에 와서 이거 왜 샀지?
1: Yep.
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1: Mm-hmm.
0: 그렇습니다. All right. Well, that's it for the first hour. Let's move on with Robbie Williams' Road to Mandalay. See you in part two.